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0: Oxley Creek Catchment Association works with community, government and businesses, improving the environmental health of Oxley Creek, its tributaries and surrounding natural areas. 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
1: 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We acknowledge that their sovereignty over this land was never ceded,
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0: Shouts out to Aaron, who auctioned off his suave art and then donated that sweet, sweet cash, the 350 large that he raised, to 4ZZZ. Aaron, you are a hero.
1: The time has come to bring back the barbecue. 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

0: For over 10 years now, Brisbane indie record store Sonic Sherpa has been adding value to the local scene, both with its wide range of physical music media and dozens of free all-ages in-store gigs that they host each year. Located in the car park of Stones Corner Hotel, just a few minutes away from the CBD, Sonic Sherpa carries a large range of new and vintage vinyls, CDs and cassettes, as well as music-related books, DVDs and T-shirts. 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

0: The Animal Poisons Helpline strives to reduce the harms associated with poisoning in animals. Young animals are at a particularly high risk of poisoning, with nearly half of the calls made to the helpline regarding pets aged under 1 year. If your pet has ingested something they shouldn't have, please call 1-300-TOX-PET. 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
1: Yeah. 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The unmistakable frontman of The National makes his solo Brisbane debut at the Princess Theatre on Sunday the 31st of May. 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

0: the spigot. 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
1: What's this?
0: How you stuck with you floating the drift? 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No replacement, I'm already hip.
1: What?
0: Huh? 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Let's settle the base with time we put in. I know I stayed and who I was in with.
1: What?
0: Huh? I'm in the anchor part of the mix. 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
0: The modern-day brewery is a watering hole for locals and travellers alike to savour a frosty beer
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1: 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It's probably because you're listening to Zed Digital. 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

0: Wani. 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Wani, come on. You got to cut it out now. Come on. Come on, Wani. Come on. Oh, he's playing dead dog. Oh, I must have hypnotized Wani instead of Bilma. All right. Don't worry, buddy. I'll get you out of it somehow.
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0: Healthy eating habits are a must if you want your children to be strong and healthy. Fruit and vegetables can boost their developing immune system to help fight against viral and bacterial infections. Sometimes these infections can cause otitis media or ear disease. You may know it as glue ear. Otitis media happens when there's an inflammation in the middle ear. Here's Robin Lee, a child health nurse from Brisbane's Aboriginal and Islander Community Health Service, with information on why good nutrition is essential in ear disease prevention.
1: Nutrition is a really important aspect of otitis media. Two main ways really that it impacts and helps prevent otitis media. And the first one is probably in all the jaw movement that happens. And this starts right really early on from breastfeeding. So just after bubba's born, when they're feeding at the breast, they're getting really good jaw movement, which helps drain all the fluid that sits behind the ear. 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So all of the mother's defense that she's developed over the years comes across in the breast milk and helps keep that baby strong fighting infections. And as bubba gets older and starts on food, and then we get into children's nutrition, it's really important that kids are getting fresh fruit and veggies, and that's for the nutrient value to help make their bodies really strong.
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10: Yeah, those boys are lucky that we broke up before they made it bigger. They'd have a lawsuit on their hands.
11: Man, I think you should still sue their ass.
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0: 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And Kennedy had to split. She couldn't handle the pressure.
1: Pressure of the beach house.
0: Yeah, the decorations, the pressure to relax. It was just too much for her.

0: 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That might help.
1: Yeah, the horse shampoo.
0: The horse shampoo, yeah.
1: You know who's back?
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1: What's that? Oh,
2: did you hear that?
1: What's that? Oh my god!
2: Did you hear that?
1: Oh my god!
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1: Hey, if you subscribe, just guilt trip the fuck out of your friends until they do, and that means that we'll still be around. Otherwise, you could just tune in for a Hot 100 on New Year's Day or whatever, and all you hear is... because we've run out of funds, we've got no transmitter, and we're dead. Triple Z's come close a few times to going under. This time it could be for real. So, hey, hell, guilt trip all your friends into subscribing. And if you have some time on your hands and you'd like to get involved in Triple Z, well, it just happened. This is how virtually everybody here got to be doing things. Is they just walked in the front door and just said, hey, fuck, you know, I'm lost. My dog has just had a wombat crawl up its nose, and I need a pump and a skateboard to get it home. No, and while I'm here, I wouldn't mind searching around and seeing what I can volunteer and do. Yep, if you have some spare time on your hands or you'd like to get involved in Triple Z, it's as simple as just surfing in any day of the week between 10 and 6, or if you're working and can't make it. Triple Z works on the bong principle, like the more you put into it, the more you get out of it. If your friends are all maniacs, well, you'll feel well and truly at home.

Then he turns to the guy and he says, "You don't mind if I turn that record over, do you?" He turns the record over. He said, "Yep." He said, "Fella," he said, "we don't have to cut that off."

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2: 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Hold on tight, because you're in for one hell.

0: So I recently had a personal medical emergency. It was a shocker, and I could barely focus on what my doctor was saying, and I couldn't think straight. I was too caught up in my own thoughts. My doctor asked me to make a decision, and I thought I needed to decide then and there. They gave me a pamphlet. I couldn't take it in, and I went home. When I read the pamphlet, I found out about the Australian Charter of Healthcare Rights. I'm okay now, and I'm happy with my outcome, so I want to make sure everyone else knows about these patient rights too. Here goes. First of all, these rights apply to all individuals seeking or receiving healthcare services, regardless if it's a public or private hospital, a general practice, or community health services. There are 7 key principles. The first one is access. You have the right to timely and equitable access to healthcare services, considering your individual needs and circumstances. The second one is safety. You have the right to be safe from harm while receiving healthcare services. This includes being treated with respect and dignity and having your physical and emotional safety protected. The third is respect. You have the right to be treated with respect by all healthcare professionals, regardless of your background, beliefs, or circumstances. This includes being listened to, having your views considered, and being treated with courtesy and compassion. Number 4 is communication. You have the right to clear and understandable information about your health and your healthcare options. This includes receiving information in a way that you can understand and having the opportunity to ask questions so you can make informed decisions. Number 5 is participation. You have the right to be involved in decisions about your healthcare, which means that you can collaborate with healthcare professionals and develop a treatment plan that is right for you. Number 6 is privacy. You have the right to have your personal health information kept confidential. That means you are able to control who has access to your info and ensure that it's corrected if it's inaccurate. And finally, number 7, comment. You have the right to provide feedback on your healthcare experience, both positive and negative, including making complaints or suggestions for improvement. Remember, these are just some of the key rights you have as a patient in Australia. If you have any questions or concerns about your rights, don't hesitate to talk to your healthcare professional. 4ZZZ cares about our community.
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1: This is Produce Reviews on Zed Digital. Yes, it's that time of the week again. Hi everyone, I'm Alan and welcome to tonight's show. This time around, the focus is on the annual music event known as the Stones Corner Festival. It resembles a massive street party that begins at midday and concludes at 10 p.m. Many big name artists and bands have performed on stage since this event was first held in 2014, with a handful of them being showcased tonight. Let's start off with the feature act from this year's festival, which took place on the 3rd of May. Rogue Traders headlined the event in 2026, and here is perhaps my favourite song of theirs. It's called Way To Go.

That was Way to Go by Rogue Traders. This group was all the rage back in the mid-2000s, especially when actress Natalie Bassingthwaite joined their ranks as the frontwoman. It's nice to see them making a comeback of sorts, with a mix of nostalgia along with new material as well. The 2025 edition of Stones Corner Festival was held on the 4th of May. The headline act as day made way for Night Tour's Busby Maru, and here is their song, Biding My Time.

You just heard Biding My Time by Busby Maru, and another song they had a hit with is called Days Like This, and it receives heavy airplay at my workplace on an almost daily basis. The 5th of May 2024 saw two big name acts take part in the Stones Corner Festival. They were Scream Theatre and the Potbellies. First up we have Darts by Scream Theatre, and then will come Don't Hold Back by the Potbellies. The latter is a recently released remix by Gin and Sonic and Felix.

I hope you enjoyed that remix of Don't Hold Back by the Potbellies, as well as the song that came before it, which was Darts by Screamfeeder. The 2023 edition of Stones Corner Festival was held on the 30th of April. Two more songs are coming your way right now from artists who performed at that year's event. First, we have Jem Casadaly with Front Left Pockets, and after that will be Resin Dogs with Steal the Beats. The following song contains explicit language, so listener discretion is advised.

We had two very contrasting artists there in Jim Casadale and Resin Dogs. The first song was called Front Left Pocket, and the second one was Still the Beats. As I predicted in my Instagram story a few weeks ago, history did indeed repeat for Jim Casadale at this year's Queensland Music Awards. She once again took out the Pop Award, as well as the coveted Song of the Year gong for her single Kiss Me Like You're Leaving. As for Resin Dogs, one of their albums has the title Grand Theft Audio, and it was released in the year 2000. I used to subscribe to a music magazine called Next Music back then, and one of the issues featured an interview with this band, and they talked about this body of work. I have only attended the Stones Corner Festival once so far, and that was on the 1st of May 2022. Cheap Fakes performed under the name Quentin and the Tarantinos, and Sneaky Sound System also wowed the masses. Skills Pay Bills by Cheap Fakes will be coming up shortly, and then it will be Sneaky Sound System with Thin Disguise.

That was Thin Disguise by Sneaky Sound System, and before that was Skills Pay Bills by Cheap Fakes. One of my friends from high school, Scott Bignall, is actually a member of this band. He is a highly accomplished musician, and it's always a pleasure seeing him play whenever I get the chance. As for the Stones Corner Festival in 2022, I ended up leaving that event before Sneaky Sound System took to the stage. That year was the first one back since the COVID-19 pandemic wreaked havoc with festivals such as this. The crowd that day was massive, and I was concerned about contracting the illness. Luckily, I didn't, though. Speaking of COVID, the Stones Corner Festival was not held in 2021 or 2020 because of it. The risks were just way too high. Our attention now turns to the 5th of May 2019, where Area 7 and Jebediah were the big name bands at that year's event. Up first is perhaps Area 7's biggest hit, Nobody Likes a Bogan, which will be followed by Jebediah's song, Leaving Home.

You just heard Leaving Home by Jebediah, and before that was Nobody Like Toboggan by Area 7. I actually recorded a cover of that song back in 2014, and it still can be found on my YouTube channel. Just search for Protestatorp on that platform and you should find it. As for Jebediah, the frontman Kevin Mitchell also has a solo side project in the folk genre called Bob Evans. Those two acts could not be more different from each other, which is pretty much exactly what Kevin was going for. Custard made their way to the Stones Corner Festival on the 6th of May 2018, and here is their song, Apartment.

I hope you enjoyed Apartment by Custard. And perhaps my favourite memory of this band is their cover of the Ricky Martin song Livin' La Vida Loca. They performed it on a variety TV show named Hey Hey It's Saturday, and it can be found on YouTube, much like with other things. The 30th of April 2017 saw I Heart Hiroshima and Regurgitator taking the stage at Stone Corner Festival. Up shortly will be Shaky Town by I Heart Hiroshima, and then it will be what I could call my favourite song by Regurgitator, which is Polyester Girl.

That was Polyester Girl by Regurgitator, which came after Shaky Town by I Heart Hiroshima. I have three more songs for you tonight, each from the headline bands at Stones Corner Festival between 2014 and 2016. Taxi Ride performed at this event on the 29th of May 2016. Ganga Jang did likewise on the 31st of May 2015, as did Metal as Anything on the 18th of May 2014. We're going to start off with Nothing in This World by Taxi Ride, which will lead into the iconic Ganga Jang song, Sounds of Then, This Is Australia. Finally, tonight's show will draw to a close with the equally iconic Lift It Up by Mental as Anything.

0: Thanks for tuning into Produce Reviews on Zed Digital tonight. Next week will be my 50th episode, so it will be a time for celebration and reflecting on my progress so far. Talkerspace is up next, and that is always an entertaining show as well. This is Alan signing off. Bye for now, and I hope to catch you again in 7 days' time.
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6: Hello, you're back on Talkerspace. 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
13: Hi, everybody.
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6: 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This is... God's a Different Sword by Folk Bitch Trio.

0: baby, and I'm a galah. You know, a bird. 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
0: Why is it us birds are overlooked all the time? 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

0: All right, we just heard Time by Elsewhere. So, Sophia, you describe your genre as like folk pop. How would you pitch this genre to somebody?
1: Oh, wow, that's a great question. I'd say it's got kind of the nice flowy lyrics and soft feel of folk music, but it still gets you moving, still gets you, wakes you up in the morning a little bit. It's a bit of fun, but it's still got that little bit of depth if you're interested in that kind of thing.
0: Yeah, I feel like that's a good descriptor. Yeah, that's perfect. Did you like that genre first and then like intentionally write songs that kind of sounded like that, or is that just kind of like how the music came out and you were like, oh, this is what this is, like after the fact kind of thing?
1: Yeah, it's kind of a little bit of both. I always listen to a lot of folk music, so that's just naturally what I originally was writing. But I also listen to kind of a lot of alternative rock, pop, like a bunch of different kind of brighter genres. So subconsciously that kind of weaved its way into some of the stuff I've been writing recently. So I've just started shifting the label a little bit based on what I've been writing.
0: Yeah, cool. When did you start, like, writing music? How old were you when you wrote your first song?
1: Oh, I was probably 10.
0: Yeah.
1: They weren't very good, though. I mean, yeah, you wouldn't want to hear the stuff I was writing at 10.
0: Improvements were made.
1: Absolutely.
0: Yeah. What, like, got you into music originally? Like, did you play as a child? Do you have, like, musical parents? Or?
1: Yeah, I sung in a lot of choirs as a kid, so it was mainly the singing portion that I really, really loved. And I was very into English and literature as well. So a lot of creative writing that I was doing in primary school and high school was kind of just brought into my love of music and singing. So I kind of wanted to meld these two things that I really, really enjoyed doing.
0: Yeah, cool. And when did you like decide like that this was something that you could do? Did you have some kind of like prophetic moment, or did you just start doing it and like see what happens and then you've just like ended up here?
1: I kind of just started doing it. Like,
0: yeah.
1: I think I've released my first song when I was 16.
0: Yeah.
1: And I didn't know anything about anything in the industry. I just found a distributor and I put the song out. And it got some streams, and then I kept putting songs out, and then they kept getting some streams. And I was like, oh, that's cool. So then I just kept doing it because I liked doing it, and it seemed like people liked listening to it. So,
0: yeah, that's so like crazy and cool to like start at such a young age and like have something out rather than just like,
1: yeah,
0: for yourself. That's like so wild. What's the biggest like difference with your like 16-year-old process versus like writing a song now?
1: Songwriting wise,

0: There's not really much of a difference.
1: It's the same.
0: I write when I feel like it, and it just all comes out in a big rush, like super quickly. But when I was younger, I was doing all my own production as well.
1: Yeah.
0: Some of it's not very good. But that's okay.
1: Yeah, at 16, honestly, like, it's just crazy that you could do any, like, any production at all.
0: Yeah, well, it's really helped being at uni and having a community of musicians and being able to collaborate now on music. It's definitely helped my creative process.
1: Yeah, that's so cool, yeah. So do you, like, when you write music, do you kind of, like, walk around with the notes app and just like wait for inspiration to hit, or do you generally go and like sit down and come up with a concept and then write an idea around it, kind of thing?
0: Mostly I just feel in the mood to write something, and then I'll sit down, I'll come up with a tune, and then whatever comes out ends up being the meaning of the song. But I do keep a couple of folders on TikTok, Spotify, of things that I really that really inspire me, and sometimes I'll go through those when I'm feeling like I want to write something and I'm trying to find inspiration to write and make something new.
1: Yeah, cool. You also manage a lot of local artists with Vermillion. Do you know how many artists you manage? Do you have like a number?
0: Three? Last year I managed Soleil and Hattie. And I'm managing the Ratatas at the moment.
1: Yeah, cool. How much has that experience, like, given you... Has it given you, like, informed your music process and your, like, process of, like, kind of managing yourself as an artist as well?
0: Yeah, absolutely. I mean, it's so helpful to be able to manage somebody else and realise, wow, I can actually be doing this for myself also. Like, I can treat myself how I treat other bands that I want to, you know, make, help, you know, get gigs and be as successful as they can. But, I don't know. I always think as well that it's very, different managing yourself to another artist. I feel like I always want to give the time to the other artist rather than myself, which is super interesting.
1: Yeah. It's, like, easier to... It's, like, when I was younger, it was always easier to clean my sister's room than my own.
0: Yeah.
1: Like, it's, like, more fun, and you're like,
0: That's real, though. This is nice. Yeah, and it's something different, and it's also, you know, wanting to see somebody else succeed. Yeah.
1: Yeah. And it's, like, never conceded to, like, try and make somebody else succeed, but, like, you have to put yourself out there, too.
0: Yeah.
1: What made you want to start managing artists?
0: I just have always really enjoyed pitching. That sounds really silly, but I was into debating in high school, and I don't know, I just really enjoy being able to find little opportunities and unique little things to kind of boost social media presence, streams, anything like that, just to get those little opportunities to help out.
1: Yeah.
0: Especially emerging artists, because it's such a tough time and a lot of us aren't able to have managers or representation or anybody to help us out with anything. So
1: yeah
0: it's definitely I like being one of the people that can help out with that kind of stuff.
1: Yeah, that's so cool. And what, like, kind of role does the local music scene play, like, knowing people from managing, but also just, like, around and, like, going to gigs and stuff? What role does that play in your, like, music making? Does it give you, like, inspiration or advice when you're, like, making your own songs?
0: Yeah, absolutely. Well, it's incredibly helpful to have such a great community and network of people in the industry, and such a good community that are so friendly and responsive as well. So it's very easy to be able to get advice from people who are maybe a little bit further along in their career than you, and to be able to, yeah, kind of understand things from different perspectives to give you a better idea of how to go about things.
1: Yeah, for sure. Well, we'll get back into another song. This is Tiny Tower by Hattie.

0: Hello, you're back on Talkerspace. Before that, we heard Back to You by Annabelle, and before that, we heard Tiny Tale by Hattie. I want to chat a bit about Backseat, a song you released earlier this year, which is very exciting. And it was produced by Hag and yourself?
1: Yes.
0: Excellent. Yeah. That's amazing. Tell me about that process. What was that like?
1: I mean, Bess is great. Bess is amazing. I had honestly got a little bit sick of that song because I wrote it like 2 years ago.
0: Really?
1: And it's just been sitting in my little catalogue of songs. It's been piling up but I haven't released yet. And I really wanted to get it out and just be done with it. Mm-hmm. And when I was looking for somebody to produce, I was like, hey, Bess, do you want to help me out with this song? She was like, yeah, I'd love to. And then whipped it up into something really beautiful and flowy and magical. So I'm really, really, yeah, proud of it now.
0: Amazing. I think it's, yeah, it's an excellent song and like really catchy, and really like takes you on a journey. I really love the build up. I think instrumentally it's really beautiful. Like I love the violin. And I recall you saying that the first member of your band that you found was a violinist, which is really cool. How has that like shaped the way that you make songs? Like, do you think about violins like first, or what's your thought process with violins?
1: Yeah. I mean, I've always loved string parts and like crazy elaborate string parts in popular music. I used to play violin as well, so I kind of have always loved the instrument and the sound. But yeah, it just happened to be the first, Amanda happened to be one of the first people that I got on board for my live band. And now when I write songs, since I've formed my band, I kind of am always thinking in the back of my head how the lead guitar and the violin are going to work together and how they can do a little call and response thing. So yeah,
0: nice. That's very cool. It's a very unique way of writing, but I feel like it has an excellent like product at the end. You talked a bit about how you start writing songs. I'm curious about whether like you write with like a defined emotion or like message in mind, or does that kind of reveal itself to you throughout the process of writing the song?
1: Most of the time it kind of reveals itself. With Backseat, I just started writing and that's kind of how it came out. So I always write the first couple of lines or the first verse and then I realise what it means and then I use that for the rest of the song. So that's most of the time, but occasionally there's something that I really, really want to write about. And then I sit down and I grind it out until I have it exactly the way I want it, and it's absolutely perfect and sends the message that I want it to.
0: Nice. Excellent. I feel like that's a very cool way of writing, that it almost like your subconscious knows what you want to write about.
1: Yeah.
0: It just like directs you. That's really cool. I feel like you capture that, the folk pop lyric writing, really well. Like I get very big Lucy Dacus, Phoebe Bridges vibes, especially like the I'm Okay With A Little Smoke in one of your other songs. I'm curious about how you approach lyric writing, which comes first, like the lyrics, the melody. How do you create these lyrics?
1: Often it's melody first. I always write just with my guitar and myself, just completely acoustic, and I'll often start with a chord progression or a melodic line, and then once I fit those together the lyrics kind of come very easily. Once I kind of hear the sound that it's created, it just immediately sparks a kind of idea of the sort of lyrics that would suit that melodic idea.
0: Nice. Excellent. I feel like it's a great way because the lyrics will kind of just like fit in with the melody that you already, I mean, it's like a catchy melody, so it's a,
1: it helps the flow a little bit, I think.
0: Definitely. Yeah, no, it works really well. I noticed in Clawmux, one of your earlier songs, that you mentioned a backseat. Was that like a coincidence, or are you like a master foreshadower?
1: Total.
0: I was like, wow, this is amazing writing.
1: Like 2 years apart. Total coincidence. But I did also, I picked up on that when I was recording Backseat. I was like, oh my God, everybody's going to think I'm so meta and like cool and intellectual.
0: I just spoiled
1: it now. So
0: I think that's what invited reading of the
1: real,
0: and that's what I felt, that's my instinct. You mentioned that you've been writing maybe outside of the folk genre at the moment. Anything in the works that you want to tease, or is that still a mystery kind of?
1: I mean, yeah, I started in kind of folk pop, and recently I've been calling myself alternative pop.
0: Nice.
1: Or alternative folk, which is like not really a genre, alternative folk.
0: It could be whatever you want to be.
1: I just say that because I've been writing some more alternative, almost rock-influenced kind of music recently,
0: mm-hmm.
1: Which has been really fun and different, and I've really enjoyed. But yeah, maybe there'll be some of that coming soon.
0: Exciting. Got to keep your eyes and ears peeled. What kind of artists are like guiding this, you know, rock alternative journey that you're going on? Like,
1: I mean, I always have loved Catfish and the Bottlemen. I listened to them a lot when I was 12, 13,
0: mm-hmm.
1: and really loved their sound. Yeah, but also, I guess, like proper, like Nirvana,
0: mm-hmm.
1: and that kind of heavier sound I really love, with the huge choruses and the big builds. But also that really cool kind of punchy, reserved verse mm-hmm. sound. Yeah, definitely those kind of heavier rock influences.
0: Nice. I'd love to hear like a Nirvana, like violin mix.
1: Yeah.
0: I think that you could pull it off.
1: That's the folk part of the alternative.
0: That would be really good. I'd love that. I'd love to hear that. Has there been an artist like in your lifetime that you think has like really altered the trajectory of like your music writing at some point?
1: I mean, I've always said my favourite artist is Phoebe Bridgers.
0: Mm-hmm.
1: I've loved her music for ages, and definitely has influenced my sound a lot, starting way from when I started releasing music at 16 or 17. But yeah, more recently, I guess it's more of that kind of unique rock sound, so Wet Leg and The Last Dinner Party, those kind of girl bands, rock bands that are breaking the mold a little bit and making something really unique and different.
0: Yeah, absolutely. They're really like mixing the genres, which is so exciting. Has there been a live show that you've seen at some point that has been really memorable? It's like really shaped the way that you approach your live shows?
1: I have seen The Last Dinner Party live a couple of times,
0: oh,
1: and
0: cool.
1: They're just the most incredible live performers. It's definitely... It was a bit of a reality check when I saw them live. I was like, wow, I need to up my game.
0: I'm like godlike, though.
1: Yeah, absolutely. It's it really shows how much a live performance and stage presence can do for the sound and the live experience.
0: Absolutely. It is, yeah, next level performing.
1: Mm.
0: But that's a great inspiration. Very good choices. We're going to listen to Backseat in just a second. I was wondering if there's a part of the song that you're really proud of that you feel like someone might not catch on the first time they listen to the song.
1: Oh, I love the outro. Just the soft slow down
0: mm-hmm.
1: and the gentle little exit rather than an abrupt. It's my little folky twist on a standard pop song. It's a nice little fade out.
0: Yeah.
1: To the iconic Backseat voice memo.
0: Nice. Excellent. I was going to say, I love that, the melody variation on the chorus at the end. Like, it's really beautiful. So,
1: thank you.
0: We're going to have to listen out for that. This is Backseat by Sophia Chirino. Enjoy.

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2: Hello, you're back on 4ZZZ. We just heard Backseat by Sophia Chirino. I've got a little game for you. This is about... it's called Backseat or Passenger Seat. So, I guess like red flag or green flag, if you will.
3: And backseat's the red flag?
2: Backseat's the red flag.
3: Okay.
2: From the reading of your song lyrics, yes. I think that's what the reading is. I hope. And like these ones are... They could be either or they could be beige, I'm not sure. The first one is never changing guitar strings until they're cracking and peeling.
3: I have to say passenger seat because that's kind of what I do. I hate changing my guitar strings so much.
2: Valid. I do that too. So I think it's passenger, you know. It's convenient, so yeah.
3: Yeah, and also like who's changing their guitar strings? It's like kind of weird. It's suspicious.
2: Exactly. Why aren't you practicing? Too.
3: Yeah, yeah.
2: It's expensive. Yeah.
3: You're wasting time.
2: Exactly. The next one is 5 minutes before you go on stage for a gig, they ask you what time you're going on. Like they text you.
3: Backseat.
2: Correct, I reckon.
3: Because I'm sure I've already told you like mm-hmm. three times.
2: Yes. Like read or just pay attention. Yes, I reckon that's right. Next one is wanting to go for a kayak in the Brisbane River. That's just a random one.
3: Backseat? That sounds a bit scary.
2: I agree. Mm.
3: A bit gross.
2: Yeah.
3: Yeah.
2: I feel like the sharks.
3: Mm.
2: Better place to go kayaking.
3: Yeah.
4: Yeah.
2: Like the reservoir, I reckon.
3: For sure.
2: Yeah.
4: Yeah.
2: Nice. I'm glad we're all on the same page about that. What about having an emotional support water bottle on stage?
3: Oh, I've got mine right here.
2: Nice.
3: I've got mine with me, passenger seat.
2: Passenger seat, yes. Absolutely. You gotta stay hydrated.
4: Yeah.
2: What about clapping out of time at a gig but doing so like really enthusiastically?
3: That's okay, passenger seat. You're happy to be there.
2: Yeah.
3: That's all I care about.
4: Yeah. Better than not clapping.
3: Yeah, real.
4: At least you're participating.
3: Literally. You're doing your best. Yeah. It's okay.
2: Nice.
3: Bottle of us can have rhythm.
2: Yeah, exactly. It's inclusive. What about they know how to play Wonderwall and they aren't afraid to share it?
3: Backseat.
2: Yeah.
3: I have done that before, I've got to
2: say. Okay.
3: But
2: it's all right. You've got
3: to... You know... In the big 2026, it's time to retire.
4: Yeah.
3: Pulling out the guitar to play Wonderwall at a party.
2: Perhaps.
3: It's a bit old.
2: Yeah. Mm. I reckon. Fair enough. The last one is they ride the city cat for fun.
3: Oh, passenger seat. That's that's great. I love the city cat.
2: Agreed.
3: I'm sad I can't ride it more.
2: Yeah. It's not enough time to ride it for fun. It's just, always a purpose. But
4: it's a 50-cent boat ride.
3: Yeah,
4: it's pretty good.
2: It's a good deal.
3: Yeah, for sure.
2: Yeah. Well, thank you for playing Backseat Passenger Seat. We're going to listen to a song by Hag. This is Oh! Enjoy.

0: Alright, you're back on Talkerspace. We just heard O by Hag. And Sophia, you've got, you know, talk to us about the Common Sound Festival coming up in next Friday.
1: Yeah, I would love to. Next Friday, I think 22nd of May, I'll be playing Common Sound 2026. It's a charity fundraising event put on by Common Ground Queensland. They're an incredible organisation that provides supportive housing for people in Queensland experiencing homelessness. Mm-hmm. So all funds raised from ticket sales from the gig will go directly to providing supportive housing to women and young families, and contributing to a playground, ways, supplies for these families and children at their new building in South Brisbane. So,
0: Great. Yeah,
1: it's really incredible, and I'm very, very excited to be a part of it.
0: Excellent. And who are you playing with as well?
1: We'll be playing with Kelly's Heroes and the Fried Okras on the night.
0: Excellent. And it's at Lefty's on Friday the 22nd of May,
1: yes.
0: Starting at 6 p.m.
1: Yeah. Music from 6, mm-hmm. Lefty's Music Hall. Next Friday, you can grab tickets either from my social media, Common Ground Queensland social media, or you can search Common Sound 2026 on Austix.
0: Excellent. Well, we should absolutely check it out. It sounds like a great cause and a great lineup, and a wonderful venue too. So thank you for sharing that. Also this week, Hag has their album launch at the Junk Bar with the Ratatas and Mitchell Duke. Friday at the Junk Bar, Dirty Harry has their single launch with Charlotte Mead and EJ Wood. And then obviously 22nd of May, go to Common Sound Festival at Lefty's. Thank you for chatting with us. It's been very lovely, you know, having you on the show, chatting about your music and everything you've got coming up.
1: Thank you so much for having me. It's been great.
0: Of course. Is there anything else you want to shout out or just kind of leave everyone, you know, keeping their eyes peeled for new stuff later on?
1: Yeah, nothing yet, but keep your eyes peeled.
0: Excellent.
1: Keep tuned in.
0: Yeah, don't tune out.
1: Got things coming.
0: Yeah, stay attentive. Well, thank you so much for chatting with us. We're going to play us out with Box of Prawns by Super Hotel and Tend the Gardener by Charlotte Mead. Enjoy.

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1: pretty good. It's pretty, pretty, pretty, pretty good.
2: Hey, hey, hey, VIPs, you're listening to the Locked In Sessions on Zed Digital. We've split this program in half tonight. The first half is going to be an episode of Jailbreak. This is episode number 30, featuring Chad and Matt. This one comes to us from 3CR in New South Wales. Then after that, the second half of this program, this one is Mother's Day special episode, starting off with some Barker and some Miss Kanina. So if you love your female hip-hop artists, then definitely stay tuned. And if you don't love your female hip-hop artists, you also should stay tuned so that you can learn to love them. You're listening to the Locked In Sessions on Zed Digital, but first up, here's an episode of Jailbreak.
3: 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Getting you through your time.
4: Welcome to Jailbreak. My name is Chad. Today we're out at John Moroney Correctional Centre out at Western Sydney. I would like to officially welcome a legend that needs no introduction. His name's Matt, but everyone calls him the Silver Fox. Welcome.
5: Hi, how are you, Chad?
4: I'm good. How are you?
5: I'm good, thank you.
4: Mate, let's rip the band-aid off. Why do they call you the Silver Fox?
5: Well, on the outside, I was called the Silver Fox because of my grey hair.
4: Right.
5: And inside, Frank's attached himself to that.
4: Yeah.
5: And I sort of said, Frank, well, that was what I was called on the outside. So he's just...
4: Oh.
5: Yeah, he's been talking about it.
4: Big mistake, mate.
5: Yes.
4: Well, anyway, mate, you're a pretty well-respected guy in here. No one's got a bad word to say about you. Everyone just, you know, sings your praises. Let me start, like, How did you end up here? Is it your first time in? I haven't really had a chance to have a general conversation with you, Matt, but is it your first time in?
5: No, it's not my first time in. I've sort of been in and out for quite a while. I started coming to jail in about 2008. I spent sort of 6 months in, 6 months out, 9 months in, 9 months out, 2 months in, 4 months out. I did that till about 2016.
4: Okay.
5: So,
4: what's been your longest stint in custody?
5: My longest stint was the last time, which was 4 years.
4: Oh, wow.
5: Yeah.
4: And how did you find that?
5: It was very hard to adjust at first. It took me probably 2 years to get used to it. And, it was quite difficult. Bearing in mind, whilst I was in custody, my mother passed away.
4: Oh, I'm sorry to hear that, mate.
5: Yeah. In that time, it was also a good time to develop myself and to grow a little bit.
4: Were you able to attend the funeral?
5: No, they said you can go online and watch it, and that was it.
4: Yeah.
5: So that was a bit of a hard thing to do, but
4: yeah.
5: It was during COVID, so they sort of made the decision that it's better not to go for the safety of the rest of the jail I was in at that time.
4: Sure. Yeah, how do you feel about it now? How long has it been since your mum passed
5: away? My mum passed away in 2022.
4: Right.
5: I feel about it now. I sort of resolved it in my mind.
4: Yeah.
5: She was ill, so it wasn't a surprise, I guess, but it was very hard to deal with, along with Dad passing away in 2019. So,
4: wow.
5: Yeah.
4: Have you had an opportunity to grieve?
5: I have. Yeah. I have. Yeah, I got out in 2024 in September, and I sort of had 6 months out. So during that time, I went and visited her at the cemetery.
4: Yep.
5: Visited Dad at the cemetery as well. And I got enough time to resolve sort of what was going on in my head.
4: Okay.
5: At that time.
4: Well, that's good. That's great. Which correctional centre have you spent the most time at?
5: It would definitely be Muswellbrook.
4: Yep.
5: Yeah.
4: If you could pick your preference in terms of correctional facilities, which one would it be?
5: I think Muswellbrook's pretty good.
4: Why is that?
5: Just you can buy some, you can. There's meat buy-ups. There's also vegetable buy-ups.
4: Yep.
5: And the opportunity there, if you really want to make a go of your C3 and that sort of thing, there's some opportunity in the mines.
4: Okay.
5: I did 3 of my 4 years there. So
4: yeah. Which other correctional facilities have you been to?
5: Oh, I've been to Jeffrey Pierce.
4: Yep.
5: I've been to Long Bay. I've been to Lithgow. I've been to Bathurst. I've been to Nowra.
4: Wow.
5: Yeah, I've been to quite a few.
4: What are you doing now to better yourself while you're here? Tell us about your daily routine, if you're working, not working. How do you make your day guy go by in a productive way?
5: Well, at the moment I'm working, so I'm at the admin sweeper here.
4: Yeah.
5: That's quite a busy job. So most days I'm sort of flat out for 2 hours. That's very healthy for me, keeping active, keeping working, keeping my head in the right place. It's important for me because routine, once my routine goes, that's when I start going downhill.
4: Yeah. Have you got a date in sight for release?
5: It's looking like it'll probably be in July. So July's my hearing date.
4: Okay.
5: By then I've done about 17 months. I don't think I'll be going here. I don't think it'll be much longer than that, I don't think, Chad.
4: Well, all the very best, Matt. I wish you well, mate. I hope you get out. What do you say to those people that are currently incarcerated to get through it? I know it's, you know, we've all got a date, some sooner rather than others, but what advice can you give to those in custody currently?
5: Well, I think you've got to bear in mind that you are going to get out. So whilst it isn't easy to be in custody, it's not also your worst day. You probably had your worst day the day you came here. It does get a bit better, and you got to sort of open up to people. If you don't talk to the other boys and talk to the staff and talk to the facilitators, the SAPOs,
4: yeah,
5: you're not getting enough out of the experience.
4: What's the main thing you've gotten out of your experience whilst being incarcerated? What's the biggest takeout from being incarcerated?
5: I think this time round is that I need to appreciate my freedom and that when I get out.
4: Yeah.
5: And not just sort of throw it away for, you know, a quantity of drugs or whatever.
4: Yeah. And has drugs been a challenge for you?
5: Drugs has definitely been a challenge for me over the course of the last 20 years or so.
4: Yeah. Yep. How do you think you're going to go when you return back to the community?
5: Well, I'm hoping for the best, but you just never know. Unless I make some adjustments once I'm out of custody. It's the definition of insanity, doing the same thing and expecting a different result.
4: Absolutely.
5: You know? Yeah. So I've got to make some changes once I get out. Yeah. Otherwise, it'll be the same.
4: 100%. They say you keep doing what you've always done, you'll always get what you've always been getting.
5: Yeah.
4: Are you going to be completely abstinent from drugs, or are you going to have a management plan in place? How are you going to combat that?
5: I've been talking quite a bit with the SAPOs here.
4: Yeah.
5: I've had experience with a couple of the ones that are here at Jeffrey Pierce back in

0: positive stories about people that suffered with ADHD, had problems with addiction, and got medicated. And yeah, there've been success stories after they had been medicated. What's your take on the help out there? Like, you know, the Narcotics Anonymous, the One Step Recovery Program, or other programs available on the outside?
1: If you want help in the community and also in jail,
0: yep,
1: it's there.
0: Yep.
1: You've really got to be not too proud, you know. You have to... Put your hands up and say, I've got a problem.
0: Yeah, that's right.
1: And once you do that, you'll find that there's a lot of support out there.
0: Yeah, 100%. But
1: it's very hard to go, I've got a problem with this.
0: Yeah. I think it's also being honest with yourself. Yep. I mean, sometimes you sweep it under the carpet, you don't address things and it escalates, then you spiral. Before you know it, you're in here. And I think a lot of people in here, that's why they keep coming back, is because it's, you know, not addressed, it's not identified, it's swept under the carpet, and next thing you know, you're in here. You're in cuffs and you're in custody.
1: Yeah, next thing you know, you're buying a bag and starting to sell it again.
0: 100%, yep. Guys, it's that time of the program now where we get to hear some tracks, some tunes. It's really important. It is for me anyway. I love my music. If it wasn't for my music, I don't know where I'd be. Obviously, we've got the music pack in jail, but there's those tracks and those songs that not are always there. So I'd like to do a few different tracks this week. They're very, very different. The first track that I'd like to hear is by a guy called Cat Stevens. And the song is called Hard-Headed Woman. So this is Hard-Headed Woman by Cat Stevens. Enjoy. Uh-huh.

0: Okay, that was Cat Stevens, Hard-Headed Woman.
1: Across the country, Jailbreak's coming right to your cell, wherever you are in the system.
0: This is Jailbreak Radio. I'm Chad. I'm here with the one, the only, the Silver Fox. Take us back to the very first time that you came to jail, Matt. What was it that brought you to jail? How did you end up here?
2: Okay, the first time round, I was sort of was a 30-odd-year-old, bit out of control. I'd lost my job. I'd stopped working and started selling drugs. And I sort of got myself involved with some bikers and that sort of thing.
0: Yep.
2: I bought some precursor.
0: All right.
2: And I got caught with maybe 200 grams of pseudoephedrine.
0: Yeah, right.
2: So what ended up happening, I ended up on remand in Goulburn. And that was, I think, 2008, I think it was. Yeah. That was an eye-opening experience.
0: Sure. So they just got you for the precursors?
2: Yes.
0: Yeah. So but, you never had the chance to put your chef's hat on?
2: No.
0: thank God for that.
2: No, that's correct. Yeah.
0: Matt, what's been the hardest time for you, the most challenging experience that you've had in custody?
2: I think the most challenging was the last time.
0: Yeah.
2: The day that I got sentenced, and I got sentenced to 4 years on the bottom.
0: Right.
2: Yeah. That was definitely the hardest day.
0: So being that longer period in custody.
2: I'd only ever done up to, I think, 10 months or 11 months at that point.
0: Yeah.
2: If you add it all up, it's quite a bit of time, but, you know, you do 10 months or 6 months or 8 months or whatever.
0: Yeah.
2: You'll do the very same thing the next day.
0: Yeah. I mean, I know for myself, and I could be, correct me if I'm wrong, but it has its moments. Like, sometimes you'll reflect and you feel like it's going really slow, and sometimes you'll blink your eyes and you feel like, fuck, it's gone quick. Can you elaborate for our listeners out there a little bit further on what I just said? Did it go quick for you, or...?
2: Once I took it out of my head when I'm going home,
0: yep.
2: It started to get a lot easier. So yep. I stopped worrying about who's going home next,
0: yep.
2: What they're doing, what's going on in their case, and,
0: yep.
2: and just focusing on what I'm doing.
0: Yeah, that's a very important point, I think, Matt. Controlling what you can physically control, there's things that you can't control and you just got to try to switch off to it.
2: Yep.
0: But, I mean, you do also get that head noise as well. You know, we do mental gymnastics. We do head miles, if you will. But how do you combat that? Like, is it just me or do you get it as well?
2: I think everyone gets that.
0: Yeah.
2: I think you've got to really have a strong mind to get through a big sentence. But at the same time, we've got to realise if we're doing serious things, we're going to get a serious amount of time in jail.
0: Yeah, exactly right. So, yeah. And at the end of the day, you have to just, you know, accept it. Yep. Whatever you get, accept it and get on with it. That's how I look at it.
2: Yep. Definitely.
0: What's some of your strategies you use inside here to get through your day and also to combat, you know, your head miles, to make your day go quicker? What do you do that helps you?
2: What helps me is I control my diet a little bit better.
0: Yep.
2: I found when I'm eating a lot of sugar and eating a lot of crappy foods like chips and that sort of thing,
0: yep.
2: I find that my mind is, well, I can't focus.
0: Okay.
2: It starts to become an issue.
0: Yep.
2: It starts to become an issue for me.
0: Yeah. So from what I can gather, it's finding that happy medium, that balance, yep. basically between a number of things, from sticking to yourself, your diet, your routine,
2: yep.
0: your work. Am I right in saying that?
2: Yeah, routine's very important in here, I think. And you also need that bit of time to yourself.
0: What about self-development in terms of, you know, learning new things, education programs, what's offered to you by the jail?
2: Well, I think this jail particularly is pretty good with the education.
0: Yep.
2: For remand, like a lot of the time when you're on remand, there's no education. They're sort of waiting till you get sentenced and then they'll offer you courses or
0: yep.
2: self-development or that sort of thing.
0: Yeah. Have you done many programs in here?
2: This time round, I've done a couple. I've done cleaning operations.
0: Yep.
2: And I've also done the first aid ticket.
0: Okay, that's pretty good.
2: Yeah.
0: So. What are your plans for when you get out? What are you going to do?
2: Well, I'd like to go fishing when I get out. That's the main thing I'm pretty keen to do.
0: Yeah. I had a conversation with you the other day. You took me by surprise. We were talking about, you know, those people on the fishing trawlers and all that sort of stuff.
2: Yep.
0: And I was quite surprised to know that you you used to do that.
2: Yeah. I used to live up in Cairns and I used to work in the Torres Strait.
0: Right.
2: Yeah, I've done it for 3 seasons, so.
0: Okay. Yeah. What's the longest you did out at sea?
2: It was 4 months.
0: So, that would have been very interesting.
2: It's definitely an interesting way of life.
0: Yeah. What about the financial reward? How's that?
2: The financial reward back then, this would have been probably 1998 or something like that. So financial reward was a little bit different to how it is now.
0: Yep.
2: They work on a percentage of the catch. So I think I got up to about 7% of the catch.
0: Yeah. And how did that convert into dollar value?
2: I think for the 4 months, I got about 20 grand.
0: Something. Far out. That's not bad. Yeah. For 4 months.
2: Yeah.
0: Yeah. That's like $5,000 a month.
2: Yeah. Yeah. It's not bad money at all.
0: Yeah.
2: But there are some sacrifices that you've made by, you know, being aboard a ship for that amount of time.
0: Yeah, right. I know you said that your parents have both passed away, which I'm sorry to hear. What about other family? You have much support on the outside?
2: Yeah, I've got a brother and a sister.
0: Yep.
2: And I've got a lot of aunties and uncles, but whilst I'm incarcerated, I don't have a lot to do with my aunties and uncles.
0: Yep.
2: But yeah, we've got a big family.
0: Mm-hmm.
2: So hopefully the support will be there when I get out.
0: Yeah. Are you looking at reconnecting with everyone when you get out?
2: Yeah, I always get on pretty well with the family.
0: That's great.
2: I haven't burned any bridges at this point. Yeah, so.
0: Excellent. That's very important, I think.
2: Yeah, that helps you through your times.
0: Yeah.
2: Sort of also earths you a little bit.
0: Yeah.
2: And it also makes you realise, like, you have made some mistakes. You're not perfect or anything like that, but you're also not a bad person.
0: Yeah. And I think it's important to also own your mistake as well.
2: Definitely.
0: And also once you realise your mistake, you know, it's not a mistake anymore. You just want to better it so you don't make the same mistake.
2: Yep.
0: I'm Chad, you're on Jailbreak. I'm here with Matt the Silver Fox. The next track that we have for you is an old classic. It's from the 50s era. It's by a guy by the name of Bill Haley and the Comets. It's called Rip It Up.
3: Let's rip it up.

Oh, yeah. That was Bill Haley and the Comets with Rip It Up. I'm Chad. You're on Jailbreak. I'm here with the Silver Fox, Matt. Here are some health messages.

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1: Don't be shame, keep it game. 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
2: 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One of the great projects of Sydney's Community Restorative Centre, supporting people post-release and families in New South Wales.
3: This is Jailbreak. I'm Chad. I'm here with Matt the Silver Fox. What would you say to your future self, Matt? Say, if you could say something to yourself in, say, 3 years from now, what would it be?
4: Just keep your head down and keep working.
3: Yeah.
4: Keep active and keep healthy.
3: Yeah, right. That's some good words there. Yeah. How do you find Frank? He goes by the name Best in the Business. He thinks he's best in the business and everything, mate. How do you do it? How do you put up with him as a silly?
4: Oh, he's good.
3: No, I love him. Yeah. Big shout out to you, Frank. You are best in the business in our eyes, mate.
4: Yep, definitely.
3: He tells me some things, mate, like you like to talk in your sleep and you tap away and you sing some tunes while you're sleeping. Is that true?
4: I'm not sure. I'm sleeping. Yeah.
3: Good point. Fair point. If you could say something to those out there in custody waiting for the day, I might have asked you this question in different words. What's another important thing you'd say to them?
4: Just remember that your day's coming.
3: Yeah.
4: Every day that goes past, there's another day towards the day you go home.
3: Yeah.
4: Might not be an easy day today, but
3: tomorrow's a new day.
4: Yeah.
3: Absolutely. Yesterday's history, tomorrow's a mystery, guys. You know, while we're on this point, I'd also like to take a second to acknowledge those who are in custody and also acknowledge their families. Stay strong, stay positive. You're on Jailbreak. I'm Chad. I'm here with Matt the Silver Fox. This is the last track for the program. It's by the one and only AC/DC with TNT.

0: That was TNT by Akadaka. Matt, take us back to your younger days, mate. Where did you grow up?
1: I grew up in the south of Sydney.
0: Oh, yeah?
1: Yeah.
0: Nice part of the world.
1: Yeah, it is quite nice, yeah.
0: They call it God's country.
1: That's correct.
0: Yeah, whereabouts in particular?
1: Sylvania.
0: Oh, you're nice, so the Shire.
1: Yep.
0: Yep. And how did you find growing up in the Shire?
1: Look, I went to boarding school.
0: Okay.
1: So it was sort of like only on holidays I was in the Shire. So.
0: Right.
1: But it's a good area. Yeah. Nice place to bring up families.
0: And it seemed, from what you told me, it seems like, you know, you got brought up in a very good family.
1: You had a
0: good upbringing.
1: Yeah, I was very lucky.
0: Yeah.
1: Like that. Yeah, Dad was a businessman and he always made sure we were okay. And yeah, he was a good fella, my dad.
0: Yeah, yeah. Right. When did it start going south, do you think? At what age?
1: I guess in my teens and my 20s, I sort of liked to party quite a bit.
0: Yep.
1: I was the sort of person that I would always go to work, but it wouldn't always be on Monday sort of thing.
0: Gotcha.
1: So Mondays was sort of a sick sort of day every week.
0: Recovery.
1: Sort of that's correct.
0: Yeah.
1: I was fortunate I had a couple of good bosses that sort of accepted that Mondays wasn't the day I was coming to work.
0: Yep.
1: So whilst I kept my job, I think the lifestyle choices I'd made sort of ended on sort of Sunday morning at a day club or something like that.
0: Yeah. Did you, you find yourself on a Monday, would you be in regret? Would you have what they call the PPD, post-party depression?
1: No, normally I'd be there with a female and
0: okay. It's sort of... that's a different story.
1: Yeah, well, yeah.
0: Yeah.
1: You've got to be young and dumb at some point, I guess.
0: Yeah, yeah. When you first came to jail, did you know if the choices and the decisions you were making, did you know with those choices and decisions that it would lead you one day here? Was jail in the back of your mind?
1: I think when I first came to jail, I wasn't really. I didn't think what I was doing was wrong.
0: Right.
1: So I was a little bit
0: blindsided.
1: Yeah, or maybe a bit arrogant or something like that.
0: Yeah. Oblivious.
1: Yeah, definitely.
0: Yeah.
1: You make these decisions and you think they're good and you think you're smart and you think you're bulletproof at that sort of age. And they're not always the best choices or best decisions. And
0: But sometimes you do become complacent out there. You don't realise what could happen and the consequences. But once you do come in, it's a massive reality check.
1: Yep.
0: You know, and it's a good reset. And sometimes a lot of us come in, and if we don't come in, we'll either end up dead or being killed or a lot worse off.
1: Yeah, well, you think of how bad some of these situations can end up, especially with, pardon me, when there's drugs involved and money, big money involved.
0: Yeah.
1: People can definitely change and people can definitely behave in a manner that's not how you expect them to behave.
0: Most definitely. Nothing good comes from drugs. So you indicated that you were partying pretty heavily in your 20s to mid-20s, but you never came in until your 30s. What was it? Was it sheer luck or was it that you weren't doing crime or you were just lucky?
1: I think it's a combination of those three things, Chad.
0: Yeah.
1: I think some of it was luck, but it's also like that whole scene is people are having fun.
0: Yeah.
1: It's not like the drug scene today.
0: Yeah.
1: Back in those days, I think people were having more fun and there was a lot more like business people and this sort of thing involved in that sort of...
0: Mate, take us back to those days when you were, living the life. You were out there, you were partying, you were, having the finer things in life. Tell us, how did you go from basically the penthouse to the shit house? What happened when you arrived in Goulburn? That would have been a massive shock to the system.
1: Oh, the first day I got to Goulburn, I walked out of the yard and I couldn't believe it. I was shocked.
0: Yeah.
1: Definitely shocked. Because I got arrested near Goulburn, so I ended up at Goulburn Prison. Yeah, it was definitely, I just couldn't believe it. I tried my best to keep to myself, but I knew a couple of people there, unfortunately or fortunately, I'm not sure which. The first day there was just, straight away there was a fight. I think I was in the yard 20 minutes and there was a fight straight away and I'm like, coming from sort of a maybe not sheltered environment, but coming from a good environment, and happy days and fun and this and that, and then seeing someone's face getting smashed in right next to me.
0: Yeah.
1: That's sort of, I couldn't believe it.
0: Yeah, yeah. Cultural shock.
1: Yeah, it definitely was.
0: Yeah. Absolutely. How did you find not having any control over your life whatsoever, being told, what to do, when to do, how to do it, what to wear, when, what time you eat, what time you have your rec time. How did you combat that?
1: Well, you just sort of have to listen to them. It sort of reminded me a lot of boarding school, to be honest. It just took me right back to finishing year 12. The exact same situation, except the food was a little bit better.
0: Exactly.
1: Yeah.
0: So have you got anyone that takes care of your errands and your stuff outside? I know, you've got a place. I know myself, I had a few dramas where people were trying to claim that they were me and applying for credit cards. And it's difficult to get a grip on, you know, obviously your super and all that sort of stuff. How's it been for you?
1: Oh, it's been a nightmare this time round. I'm fortunate I've got my sister. She's a power of attorney for me. And she sort of looks after a lot of the financial side of dealings and putting money in the bank and paying this bill or that bill or whatever. But this time round, someone's assumed my identity and they've sold some shares of mine and emptied my bank account.
0: Oh, no.
1: Then they've gone on to sort of sell a property of mine.
0: Oh, my goodness.
1: Fortunately for me, my sister sort of went into the bank just at the right time and asked to sell a few of my shares. And the bank had told her that there was no shares there. My sister said, well, he's actually got some shares. What's going on? And they looked into the account and found that the shares had indeed been sold.
0: Oh, God.
1: this particular person used his own real name and emptied my bank account and then proceeded to sell my house.
0: Oh, my goodness. Did you know who the person was?
1: No, I'm not sure.
0: Yeah, and is there anything that they can do to try to rectify it, or?
1: Well, my sister had to pay a lawyer for me. I think it cost about $40,000.
0: Crikey. How did you go with the house? Did you get the house back?
1: I've got my house back now, so.
0: Yeah, oh, that's good to hear.
1: Yeah.
0: Yeah, at least it's something. But you just don't know. Like, you don't know what you're getting, what you're coming out to, if you've got anything left or if you've got anything at all.
1: Well, I think I've been burgled four times now, so
0: yeah.
1: Who knows what's left. But that's okay.
0: Yeah. These are things we can always repair and replace.
1: Material things you can always repair.
0: Yeah, absolutely. Whatever. Yep.
1: Your freedom is something you can't buy.
0: Exactly right, 100%. In here, we're stressed enough without these worries and these stresses. That must have been really hard for you, Matt. How did you get through that? How did you find some peace within yourself?
1: I put it down to a little bit of karma for some of the things I've done wrong by other people.
0: Right.
1: And you can't appreciate the sunshine without a little bit of rain.
0: Absolutely. You know? And are you one? You obviously believe in karma?
1: Yeah, I do.
0: Yeah,
1: definitely I believe in karma.
0: Yeah.
1: Yeah.
0: And what do you do? Do you work on your karma, or are you trying to better your karma in here?
1: I think currently, I think karma's got me. I think I might, karma probably owes me a little bit of good karma.
0: Oh, good.
1: At this point.
0: Yeah.
1: Definitely.
0: Oh, that's good to hear.
1: Yeah.
0: Mate, let us know about these courses you've done. You mentioned that you've done a lot more courses this time. Tell us, what courses have you done inside and also outside, and which one has been advantageous to yourself and your recovery?
1: I think the best one for my recovery was last time I was in custody. I did the IDAP program, and that's at Jeffrey Pierce.
0: Okay, I've heard about the IDAP program. What is it exactly?
1: Well, it's intensive drug and alcohol treatment program. That's what IDAT is.
0: Oh, okay.
1: And it's a comprehensive course. They say it's 6 to 8 months, and you've got to get urined every 2 or 3 days for that whole time.
0: Okay. Yeah. And has it helped?
1: It's helped a great deal with me, because whilst I was never that person that used to blame everyone else, I was that kind of person that I didn't understand where I went wrong.
0: Right.
1: And how I could change.
0: Yeah.
1: So I think in that environment, doing something every single day towards a course, I think it helps a lot.
0: Yeah, getting out of your comfort zone.
1: Yeah, and talking about your case, you know.
0: Yeah.
1: Because we all think that it goes from 0 to 100 and that's it.
0: Yeah, in a second.
1: But what actually happens is there's thoughts, there's feelings, there's beliefs.
0: Absolutely.
1: And they, they're what steers the situation.
0: Yeah. So do you know now where you've gone wrong, and do you know now what you need to do to better yourself and move on?
1: Yeah, I think definitely. A lot of it's to do with the people you're hanging around with. Aware that if you're going to do the wrong thing, that at some point in time you're going to get caught and you're going to end up here.
0: I guess we all make mistakes. You know, it's all about life experience. You know, we live, we learn. I know myself, I went through a period of my time where, you know, I blamed everything bar myself. You know, there was things that I'd never previously addressed. I had issues that were underlining. They came to the surface. I swept them back under the carpet. I used to get off my face, numb the pain, self-medicate. But I think now I'm finally at a point now where I am honest, not only with others, but also with myself. And I've accepted. I've accepted that I've fucked up, excuse the French, and I'm dealing with it. At what point did, you know, have you accepted your what you've done, that you've made mistakes? Tell us.
1: As a man, it's quite difficult to accept responsibility, I think, because it's just in our nature to sort of not deal with things. We've been, ever since we were boys, we've been taught to fight it out or argue it out or whatever. So to actually take a bit of responsibility for what's happened and where you are, it's a tough pill to swallow.
0: Yeah, definitely. Absolutely. But in saying that also, I mean, what's done is done. We can't change our past, you know. All we can do is basically control our future and what we do moving forward. But we don't want to let our past determine our future.
1: That's correct. Yeah, tomorrow's another day, so you really have to try and make the best of today and tomorrow and accept responsibility for what's happened, but that's the past.
0: Yeah, absolutely. I'm not one to judge, and you know, I should never ever judge anyone. Everyone's got a history, everyone's made mistakes. What do you say to those people? I mean, there's gonna be people out there that are gonna be, you know, they're gonna be judging you. That's the reality. People judge you by the car you drive, the shoes you wear. Obviously, being to jail is going to be another sort of negative. What are you going to do?
1: I just sort of, it's, for me, it's like a water off a duck's back.
0: Yeah.
1: If they want to be in some sort of denial about me or about themselves, that's okay with me. I don't wake up in the morning trying to impress other people.
0: You worry about you.
1: Yeah, I do me, and
0: that's it. And that's the best way. Don't worry about the noise around you. You do you, and they can do them. You told us that when you get out, one of the first things you want to do is go fishing. But what's after that, Matt? What do you want to do? What are you going to do to build your life? What's next after that?
1: Well, I think once I've sort of done with parole and that sort of thing, what I really want to do is a bit of travelling.
0: Yeah.
1: Maybe rent my house out or do whatever and just pack my stuff up and put a backpack on and go wherever.
0: Travel the world.
1: Yeah, I'm not sure particularly where I want to go because you're limited somewhat when you've got serious charges.
0: Yeah, can say goodbye to America.
1: Yep.
0: What are some of the countries that would interest you?
1: I definitely think that Asia would be quite good to go to.
0: What, Thailand?
1: Thailand, Vietnam, Laos, Cambodia, Philippines.
0: Yeah. What about Colombia? South America, Peru.
1: Well, I think it'd be good too.
0: Yeah.
1: Yeah.
0: Could be dangerous as well.
1: Oh, anywhere can be dangerous if you want it to be.
0: Yeah. If you manage to go out to Colombia, mate, look at a place called Cartagena. Unbelievable.
1: Yep.
0: Next level.
1: Fantastic.
0: Yeah. All right, guys, we're coming to an end of the program. Matt, is there anything that you want to ask me? Any questions for me? Feel free. Anything at all?
1: Well, I just wanted to do a shout out to all the fellas and ladies that are in jail.
0: Yep.
1: Just keep your head up and keep going, and your day will come soon.
0: Yeah, absolutely. Also from me, big shout out to everyone in custody right around Australia, in particular where we are at the John Mulaney Correctional Facility. Big shout out to B-Wing. That's where Matt and I are from. Also C-Wing, a couple of the boys there, D, A, everyone doing jail. You know, your day will come. Write to us, guys, if you have any questions or anything whatsoever, or if there's any particular music that you'd like to hear, or if you'd like to ask Matt the Silver Fox a question, or myself, Chad, we're happy to answer anything. Just write to us. It's Jailbreak, care of 2SER, PO Box 123, Broadway 2007. We would love to hear from you.
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1: You're listening to the Locked In Sessions on Zed Digital, and we are nearly halfway through the show. This first half was an episode of Jailbreak, episode number 30, featuring Chad and Matt. Thank you to the crew down at 3CR and at the Restorative Justice Centre for all their work in bringing together that program. Now we're going to have the second half of the show. Now is going to be featuring some of my favourite female rap artists to bring in. Celebrate Mother's Day, which was, of course, Sunday just past. And the first track we're going to play celebrates all of the Black Matriarchs. Of course, this track, Black Matriarch. 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And here's a little batch of Barker.

0: not the problem.
1: There is bad language in this. If you feel uncomfortable with bad language, please do not watch this. Thank you.

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1: You're listening to the Locked In Sessions on Zed Digital, and we've just been listening to a batch of Barker in that set. We started off with the track Preach. We started off with the track Black Matriarch. Then we had the track Gods. Then one of the very first breakout hits was King Brown. After that, we had Come Back. And then we had Fight For Me, which is featuring Electric Fields. We're going to get straight back to the second half of our Barker set. Let's kick this one off with For My Titters. 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

You've been listening to the Locked In Sessions on Zed Digital, and those four tracks were all Barker tracks. The first one was For My Titters. We also had Our Lives Matter. The track after that was Big Mood, and we finished off with Titter Freestyle. We are going to move into a second featured artist now on our Mother's Day special. I was lucky enough to see the incredible Miss Kanina several times over the last couple of years supporting Amel and the Sniffers, but also once at Woodfordia at the annual Woodford Folk Festival, and she brought up her absolutely beautiful, incredible activist mother who got on stage and raged about the absolute atrocious destruction of old growth forests in Tasmania. And the area that Miss Kanina and her mum hail from. So they are staunch advocates and activists, and absolutely incredible musician is Miss Kanina. So let's get on this next batch, and I'm starting off with one of the latest tracks you would have heard played across Triple Z if you've been listening, and this one is Miss Kanina, Mob Ties. You're on the Locked In Sessions on Zed Digital.

You're listening to the Locked In Sessions on Zed Digital, and we've just been listening to a batch from Miss Kanina. We started that off with Mob Ties. We then had Backstreets and the breakout track from Miss Kanina, which was Black Britney, a track she released a few years ago, and we absolutely smashed that one here on Triple Z, a huge favourite of ours. We also played Miss Kanina's track Dog In Me, and we finished that set off with a track called Kush. We're going to get the next few tracks going. The first one here is a track called Push Up. 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

Let me give one thing fucking straight. I run this game, you can't play. You turn up too late, and I'll be bagging all my shit. While you snoozing and get pissed, you wanna step to me, bitch? Fuck around and you go.

0: 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We had Friends, Push Up, Pinnacle Bitch, and Lifetime, which was a Kobe D track featuring Miss Kanina. Next up, we're going to get on a couple from Dylan Voller, and that's it from us for tonight. Have yourselves a great week, and tune in again on Monday night, 102.1 FM for the Locked In Show. 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

been a lighthouse keeper, on and off, one hand on a railing, I stand aloft. At the end of the day, at the end of the day, at the end of the day, it's all right. Ceaseless vigil, never resting, birds watch me, they think that I'm nesting. At the end of the day, at the end of the day, at the end of the day, in flight. Outcrop on top of a teardrop of land, where much is missed, but it's not unmanned. At the end of the day, at the end of the day, at the end of the day, watertight. Spiral stair, all the to-ing and fro-ing in the cold night air, the keeping ongoing, with the end of the day,

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But Camarupa

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Last dancings flicker forth like spring-heeled jackals, all laughing and bloody and wrathful and peaceful and shining and pallid and burning and liquid and sadness and joy and joy. Mansoor is smiling deeply at the stars. John sits on the stairs with me. His eyes are shining. Mother, come to me. Little lovely licking tongues of fire, smiling and slyly emerge from the stones. The air is now very, very viscous. In the distance, Sunday children play pipe.

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If times were not folding and forming over each other, and so on, and so on, and so on, and certainly endless.

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London Bridge is destroyed. 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

We interviewed about 500 dying patients, and in the last few years I have worked almost exclusively with dying children. Each time we have interviewed a patient, we take the patient back to his or her room, and then we sit together and we ask each other about our own gut reactions. And it is very significant that the more we listen to these patients, the more we learn to come to grips with their death, the more we become comfortable with our own finiteness. I will try to summarize now what we have learned from these interviews. I think the most important significant

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0: for RAD, recording artists, actors and athletes against drink driving. We see a lot of things at gigs, mostly people having a good time and having a few drinks. But what we'd hate to see is someone getting behind the wheel after they'd been drinking. Being even a little bit over the limit makes it too easy to lose control and possibly lose your life or that of a friend. So if you plan to drink, plan ahead. Arrange a designated driver who won't drink or stay the night at a friend's place. You're the only

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1: Hi, my name's Travis from Larrakia Country, and I'm here to talk about the Reading Writing Hotline. 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It's never too late to learn, and it's easier than you think. 1300 655 06. 1300 655 06. The Reading Writing Hotline. 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

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I cut off his tongue. 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

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Please adhere to the speed limit of 40 kilometres an hour. These zones generally operate between 7 and 9am mornings and 2 and 4pm afternoons on school days. 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
1: I was sitting there in the afternoon, it's like, oh my God, the jail's on fire. And so I hoofed it down there. 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

0: you're swimming at the beach and find yourself being taken away from the shore and unable to get back, it's most likely you're caught in a rip current. Rips are caused when the ground near a shoreline is uneven underwater. The incoming wave hits these unseen spots, resulting in a strong pull out towards the sea. However, there are signs swimmers can look out for. A clearly calm spot between breaking waves may indicate the presence of a rip current. Also, if there's a rip current, seaweed and foam drifts away from the shore rather than toward it. Look for any patches of water with noticeably different, darker and deeper colours than the rest of the surrounding ocean, since it's the rip which is churning up algae, sand and debris from the seafloor. Look for any patches of water with noticeably different, darker and deeper colours than the rest of the surrounding ocean, since it's the rip which is churning up algae, sand and debris from the seafloor. And, most of all, swim between the red and yellow flags. If you do get caught in a rip current, stay calm. It's not going to pull you underwater, it's just going to pull you away from the shore. So don't fight it. Always conserve your energy and do not try to swim directly to the shore. Escape a rip by swimming parallel to the beach until you get out of the rip current's pull. Then the breaking waves will assist you back to the beach. If you need help, stay calm, float, and raise an arm to attract attention. Never swim alone. 4ZZZ cares about our communities.
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